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3: 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Big John.
4: Every morning at the mine, you could see him arrive. He stood 6'6" and weighed 245, kind of broad at the shoulder and narrow at the hip. And everybody knew you'd

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Somebody said he came from New Orleans, where he got in a fight over a Cajun queen, and a crashing blow from a huge right hand sent a Louisiana fella to the promised land, Big John.

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2: All right, give me Ham on 5. 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
2: Hi, I'm LeVar Burton, and I'm proud to be a book person. 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
0: Look here. I want that guitar to fall in on that. Turn it up now. 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
3: 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I work here. I'm a cop.
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0: Today is Friday, September 11th, the 254th day of the year. A 40% chance of morning showers, then partly sunny today, with the high around 80. Then mostly cloudy tonight, with the low in the upper 60s. Saturday, mostly cloudy with a 30% chance for showers, with the high near 80.
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0: the beach report for today, Friday, September 11th, off the Bethany Boardwalk. Today's high tide is at 8:19 a.m. Low tide is at 2:28 p.m. Atlantic water temperature at the boardwalk is 75 degrees.
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Today is Friday, September 11th, the 254th day of the year. A 40% chance of morning showers, then partly sunny today, with the high around 80. Then mostly cloudy tonight, with the low in the upper 60s. Saturday, mostly cloudy with a 30% chance for showers, with the high near 80. Good time.

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1: Here is the beach report for today, Friday, September 11th, off the Bethany Boardwalk. Today's high tide is at 8:19 a.m. Low tide is at 2:28 p.m. Atlantic water temperature at the boardwalk is 75 degrees.
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A 40% chance of morning showers, then partly sunny today, with the high around 80, then mostly cloudy tonight, with the low in the upper 60s.

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Today is Saturday, September 12th, the 255th day of the year. Increasing clouds today, with the high in the upper 70s. Then cloudy with showers and a possible thunderstorm tonight, with the low in the low 70s. Sunday, mostly cloudy with rain likely, with the high in the low 80s.

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0: Here's the beach report for today, Saturday, September 12th, off the Bethany Boardwalk. Today's high tide is at 9.04 a.m. Low tide is at 3.14 p.m. Atlantic water temperature at the boardwalk is 75 degrees.
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2: September 12, 2001. It's the day after the terrorist attacks on New York and Washington that killed thousands of Americans. In New York, stunned rescue workers search for bodies in the smoking rubble of the World Trade Center. 1960. John F. Kennedy faces critics who question whether being a Catholic should disqualify him for the White House. The Democratic presidential candidate tells a group of Protestant ministers in Houston,
3: "I am not the Catholic candidate for president. I am the Democratic Party's candidate for president, who happens also to be a Catholic. I do not speak for my church on public matters, and the church does not speak for me."
2: 1953. Wedding bells for a future White House couple as Kennedy marries Jacqueline Bouvier in Newport, Rhode Island. And 2003.
4: Because you're mine, I walk the line.
2: In Nashville, singer Johnny Cash, the man in black, dies of complications from diabetes. The country music legend was 71. Today in history, September 12th. Ed Donahue, The Associated Press.
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2: 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This song was a number one hit on both the country and pop charts for 2 weeks in January 1960. It won a Grammy in 1961 and was this artist's biggest single. Marty Robbins, El Paso.

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7: The

Today is Saturday, September 12th, the 255th day of the year. Increasing clouds today, with the high in the upper 70s. Then cloudy with showers and a possible thunderstorm tonight, with the low in the low 70s. Sunday, mostly cloudy with rain likely, with the high in the low 80s.

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1: Here is the beach report for today, Saturday, September 12th. Off the Bethany Boardwalk, today's high tide is at 9.04 a.m. Low tide is at 3.14 p.m. Atlantic water temperature at the boardwalk is 75 degrees.
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WC. Increasing clouds today, with the high in the upper 70s. Then cloudy with showers and a possible thunderstorm tonight, with the low in the low 70s. That's

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Today is Saturday, September 12th, the 255th day of the year. Increasing clouds today, with the high in the upper 70s. Then cloudy with showers and a possible thunderstorm tonight, with the low in the low 70s. Sunday, mostly cloudy with rain likely, with the high in the low 80s.

0: Here's the beach report for today, Saturday, September 12th, off the Bethany Boardwalk. Today's high tide is at 9.04 a.m. Low tide is at 3.14 p.m. Atlantic water temperature at the boardwalk is 75 degrees.
1: It's 16 past the hour on CWC.
2: In the streets below, traffic had stopped. Pedestrians were lying on sidewalks and curled up in doorways. There was no sign of violence, no wrecks, nothing like that. 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
1: Today in history.
2: September 12, 2001. It's the day after the terrorist attacks on New York and Washington that killed thousands of Americans. In New York, stunned rescue workers search for bodies in the smoking rubble of the World Trade Center. 1960. John F. Kennedy faces critics who question whether being a Catholic should disqualify him for the White House. The Democratic presidential candidate tells a group of Protestant ministers in Houston,
3: "I am not the Catholic candidate for president. I am the Democratic Party's candidate for president, who happens also to be a Catholic. I do not speak for my church on public matters, and the church does not speak for me."
2: 1953. Wedding bells for a future White House couple as Kennedy marries Jacqueline Bouvier in Newport, Rhode Island. And 2003.
4: Because you're mine, I walk the line.
2: In Nashville, singer Johnny Cash, the man in black, dies of complications from diabetes. The country music legend was 71. Today in history, September 12th, Ed Donahue, The Associated Press.

Increasing clouds today, with a high in the upper 70s. Then cloudy with showers and a possible thunderstorm tonight, with a low in the low 70s.

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Today is Saturday, September 12th, the 255th day of the year. Increasing clouds today, with the high in the upper 70s. Then cloudy with showers and a possible thunderstorm tonight, with the low in the low 70s. Sunday, mostly cloudy with rain likely, with the high in the low 80s.

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4: Here is the beach report for today, Saturday, September 12th. Off the Bethany Boardwalk, today's high tide is at 9.04 a.m. Low tide is at 3.14 p.m. Atlantic water temperature at the boardwalk is 75 degrees.
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1: Now, another exciting episode in the life of the most fantastic crime fighter the world has ever known. In our last very exciting episode, while in London to seek out and crush a worldwide wicked web, the feathered fighter's chicken shoot was mysteriously swiped. And now, in his room at the Hotel Buffington Arms.
2: It's fortunate, Miss Helfinger, that they at least left behind this substitute costume.
3: Yes, winged warrior.
2: For even though I cannot swoop through this city disguised as a chicken, I can at least strike terrific terror as the purple...
3: Green
2: parrot.
3: Ostrich.
2: Green ostrich.
3: Winged warrior, where is your so-called house detective friend, Mr. Chan?
2: I presume he's in the next room where we left him.
3: Take a look.
2: Miss Helfinger, why don't you just stick to your role of a secretary and let me handle the crime? He's gone.
3: It figures.
2: All right, there's only one thing to do.
3: You go down to the lobby and look for him. I'll call British Security.
2: I'll go down to the lobby and look for him, and you call British Security.
1: And not too much later, at the fifth floor elevator entrance.
4: Going down.
2: Yes, I'm going down. Lobby, please. I said lobby, please.
4: Sorry for staring at you, but I never carried a green goose before.
2: I'm not a goose. I'm an ostrich.
4: Oh, sorry. Never was good at telling one animal from another.
2: It's all right.
4: Let's see, the ostrich is always sticking his head in the sand, right?
2: That's right.
4: How come?
2: Well, I've never done it. I don't know.
4: This is the lobby.
2: Thank you.
4: Then good for you. It's a filthy habit.
2: Pardon me, desk clerk.
5: Yes, how may I help you?
2: I'm looking for a Chinese man in a chicken suit. Have you seen him?
5: A Chinese man in a chicken suit?
2: That's right.
5: Uh-huh. Well, could be. Don't go away. I'll be right back.
2: Thank you. Give my regards to Broadway. Good evening, madam. Remember me to Harold?
6: Winston, the ostrich just spoke to me.
7: What? Did you speak to my wife?
2: Yes, I said good evening.
7: My wife has never been spoken to by an ostrich.
2: Oh, well, I didn't mean...
7: This is my card.
2: Your card?
7: My second will call upon you in the morning.
2: Second what?
7: May I suggest you choose your weapons carefully?
2: Okay, and thanks for the suggestion.
1: Wow. So Chicken Man, in the dual role of an ostrich, is fated to be cast in the role of a duo. And another thing. Notice how the operator, mistaking him for a goose, took a long, hard look? Well, no matter. A goose is always good for a gander.
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0: the beach report for today, Saturday, September 12th. Off the Bethany Boardwalk, today's high tide is at 9.04 a.m. Low tide is at 3.14 p.m. Atlantic water temperature at the boardwalk is 75 degrees.
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2: So, I'm a dog, and I just got adopted by this new human guy, and I'm starting to wonder how he got along without me. 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He's got this leash thing, and he puts me on one end and him on the other, and I'm just taking him around. I think he's afraid of getting lost. Without that leash and me guiding him along, I don't think he'd find his way back home. But it's kind of cute.
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3: Rated number 19 on the list of 100 greatest girl group songs. Number 1 for 2 weeks in September 1966. 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
1: Hello, Americans. 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
2: And now, the rest of the story.
3: Vincent Gabardi was a scratch golfer. He was not a professional, but he sure played like one. Like all fine amateur golfers, Vince dreamed of competing against the big guns in a for-real tournament. All he needed was the opportunity to show what he could do in a pressure situation. Well, such an opportunity was arising. For this was the summer of 1933. All golf enthusiasts in the Chicago area were preparing to welcome the living legends of that sport to the Western Open. That year, the tournament was to be held at Olympia Fields, a tough course, a club which boasted the world's largest clubhouse. Vince was determined that he could play in that prestigious event. And he had a plan. He would register in the Western Open as a club pro from local Evergreen Golf Club. And golfing buddies would back up his story. And it worked. It worked. Then came the day of the first round. Vince, calm, confident, his composure translated into a decent score. Next day, second round. All Vince had to do was to turn in respectable numbers, and he would make the cut. His start was more than respectable. After five holes, Vince was one under par. A good approach to the sixth green, a makeable birdie putt. Vince burned the cup, carded another par. His approach to the seventh green put him on the fringe. An easy chip up and down, might even hole out. Might even go on to win the Western Open. But this is the rest of the story. As Vince was confidently walking up to the seventh green, waving to his bride Louise, who was in the gallery, a man, apparently one of the spectators, strode up to him. The man introduced himself. He said, "I'm Frank McGillin." Vince turned pale. The two spoke briefly. Vince continued his round. But the easy chip turned into a chili dip. Three putts later, Vince carded a double bogey to go one over through seven. On the eighth hole, Vince took a staggering 11 strokes. He was that discombobulated. He did manage to get hold of himself thereafter, but too little too late to salvage the round. He shot an 86. He missed the cut. His dreams of vanquishing the likes of McDonald Smith and Tommy Armour were dead. And Vince's troubles were only beginning. For it was immediately following that disastrous second round of the Western that Frank McGillin, Police Lieutenant Frank McGillin, introduced Vince to several colleagues who all invited Vince to the Homewood Police Station where the golfer was formally charged. One has to wonder how well Vince might have done in the 1933 Western Open had Chicago's Chief of Detectives, Joseph Shoemaker, himself a golfer, had he not read the first round standings in the Morning Tribune and recognized the mostly unknown name, Vincent Gabardi, as the real name of Al Capone's ace executioner, the architect of the infamous St. Valentine's Day massacre, public enemy number five, a par shooter feared far and wide as Machine Gun Jack McGurn. And now you know the rest of the story.
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WABC. Increasing clouds today, with the high in the upper 70s. Then cloudy with showers and a possible thunderstorm tonight, with the low in the low 70s.

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1: New, the beautiful new Paper Mate Capri with a piggyback refill. Oh, Paper Mate has a new pen. 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You've always a spare. So buy a Paper Mate. You'll say it's great when you write with a Paper Mate pen.
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2: The beach report for today, Saturday, September 12th, off the Bethany Boardwalk. Today's high tide is at 9:04 a.m. Low tide is at 3:14 p.m. Atlantic water temperature at the boardwalk is 75 degrees.
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2: Here is the beach report for today, Saturday, September 12th. Off the Bethany Boardwalk, today's high tide is at 9.04 a.m. Low tide is at 3.14 p.m. Atlantic water temperature at the boardwalk is 75 degrees.
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1: Today in history.
2: September 12, 2001. It's the day after the terrorist attacks on New York and Washington that killed thousands of Americans. In New York, stunned rescue workers search for bodies in the smoking rubble of the World Trade Center. 1960. John F. Kennedy faces critics who question whether being a Catholic should disqualify him for the White House. The Democratic presidential candidate tells a group of Protestant ministers in Houston,
3: "I am not the Catholic candidate for president. I am the Democratic Party's candidate for president, who happens also to be a Catholic. I do not speak for my church on public matters, and the church does not speak for me."
2: 1953. Wedding bells for a future White House couple as Kennedy marries Jacqueline Bouvier in Newport, Rhode Island. And 2003.
4: Because you're mine, I walk the line.
2: In Nashville, singer Johnny Cash, the man in black, dies of complications from diabetes. The country music legend was 71. Today in history, September 12th, Ed Donahue, The Associated Press.

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2: Now, another exciting episode in the life of the most fantastic crime fighter the world has ever known. In our last very exciting episode, while in London to seek out and crush a worldwide wicked web, the feathered fighter's chicken shoot was mysteriously swiped. And now, in his room at the Hotel Buffington Arms.
3: It's fortunate, Miss Helfinger, that they at least left behind this substitute costume.
4: Yes, winged warrior.
3: For even though I cannot swoop through this city disguised as a chicken, I can at least strike terrific terror as the purple...
4: Green
3: parrot.
4: Ostrich.
3: Green ostrich.
4: Winged warrior, where is your so-called house detective friend, Mr. Chan?
3: I presume he's in the next room where we left him.
4: Take a look.
3: Miss Helfinger, why don't you just stick to your role of a secretary and let me handle the crime? He's gone.
4: It figures.
3: All right, there's only one thing to do.
4: You go down to the lobby and look for him. I'll call British Security.
3: I'll go down to the lobby and look for him, and you call British Security.
2: And not too much later, at the fifth floor elevator entrance.
5: Going down.
3: Yes, I'm going down. Lobby, please. I said lobby, please.
5: Sorry for staring at you, but I never carried a green goose before.
3: I'm not a goose. I'm an ostrich.
5: Oh, sorry. Never was good at telling one animal from another.
3: It's all right.
5: Let's see, the ostrich is always sticking his head in the sand, right?
3: That's right.
5: How come?
3: Well, I've never done it. I don't know.
5: This is the lobby.
3: Thank you.
5: And good for you. It's a filthy habit.
3: Pardon me, desk clerk.
6: Yes, how may I help you?
3: I'm looking for a Chinese man in a chicken suit. Have you seen him?
6: A Chinese man in a chicken suit?
3: That's right.
6: Uh-huh. Well, could be. Don't go away, I'll be right back.
3: Thank you. Give my regards to Broadway. Good evening, madam. Remember me to Harold?
7: Winston, the ostrich just spoke to me.
8: What? Did you speak to my wife?
3: Yes, I said good evening.
8: My wife has never been spoken to by an ostrich.
3: Oh, well, I didn't mean...
8: This is my card.
3: Your card?
8: My second will call upon you in the morning.
3: Second what?
8: May I suggest you choose your weapons carefully?
3: Okay, and thanks for the suggestion.
2: Wow. So Chicken Man, in the dual role of an ostrich, is fated to be cast in the role of a duo. And another thing. Notice how the operator, mistaking him for a goose, took a long, hard look? Well, no matter. A goose is always good for a gander.
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1: 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When

0: the beach report for today, Saturday, September 12th, off the Bethany Boardwalk. Today's high tide is at 9.04 a.m. Low tide is at 3.14 p.m. Atlantic water temperature at the boardwalk is 75 degrees.
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1: Promoted as the first rock record released in the 45 RPM format, this song was number one for 2 weeks in August 1968. 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
1: Hello, Americans. 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
2: And now, the rest of the story.
3: Vincent Gabardi was a scratch golfer. He was not a professional, but he sure played like one. Like all fine amateur golfers, Vince dreamed of competing against the big guns in a for-real tournament. All he needed was the opportunity to show what he could do in a pressure situation. Well, such an opportunity was arising. For this was the summer of 1933. All golf enthusiasts in the Chicago area were preparing to welcome the living legends of that sport to the Western Open. That year, the tournament was to be held at Olympia Fields, a tough course, a club which boasted the world's largest clubhouse. Vince was determined that he could play in that prestigious event. And he had a plan. He would register in the Western Open as a club pro from local Evergreen Golf Club. And golfing buddies would back up his story. And it worked. It worked. Then came the day of the first round. Vince, calm, confident, his composure translated into a decent score. Next day, second round. All Vince had to do was to turn in respectable numbers, and he would make the cut. His start was more than respectable. After five holes, Vince was one under par. A good approach to the sixth green, a makeable birdie putt. Vince burned the cup, carded another par. His approach to the seventh green put him on the fringe. An easy chip up and down, might even hole out. Might even go on to win the Western Open. But this is the rest of the story. As Vince was confidently walking up to the seventh green, waving to his bride Louise, who was in the gallery, a man, apparently one of the spectators, strode up to him. The man introduced himself. He said, "I'm Frank McGillin." Vince turned pale. The two spoke briefly. Vince continued his round. But the easy chip turned into a chili dip. Three putts later, Vince carded a double bogey to go one over through seven. On the eighth hole, Vince took a staggering 11 strokes. He was that discombobulated. He did manage to get hold of himself thereafter, but too little too late to salvage the round. He shot an 86. He missed the cut. His dreams of vanquishing the likes of McDonald Smith and Tommy Armour were dead. And Vince's troubles were only beginning. For it was immediately following that disastrous second round of the Western that Frank McGillin, Police Lieutenant Frank McGillin, introduced Vince to several colleagues who all invited Vince to the Homewood Police Station where the golfer was formally charged. One has to wonder how well Vince might have done in the 1933 Western Open had Chicago's Chief of Detectives, Joseph Shoemaker, himself a golfer, had he not read the first round standings in the Morning Tribune and recognized the mostly unknown name, Vincent Gabardi, as the real name of Al Capone's ace executioner, the architect of the infamous St. Valentine's Day Massacre, public enemy number five, a par shooter feared far and wide as Machine Gun Jack McGurn. And now you know the rest of the story.
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1: 1975.
2: Yeah, Breaker 19, this here's a rubber duck. You got a copy on me, Big Ben, come on. Yeah, 10-4, Big Ben, for sure. By golly, it's clean, clear to Flagtown, come on. Yeah, it's a big 10-4 there, Big Ben. Yeah, we definitely got the front door, good buddy. Mercy sakes alive, looks like we got us a convoy.
3: Dark of the moon on the 6th of June in a Kenworth pulling logs. Cab over Pete with a reefer on and a Jimmy hauling hogs. We is heading for Bear on I-10 about a mile out of Shaky Town. I says, Pigpen, this here's a rubber duck and I'm about to put the

0: we're back off them hogs. Good 10-4, about 5 miles or so. 10, roger, them hogs is getting intense up here.
1: By the time we got into Tulsa Town, we had 85 trucks in all. But they's a roadblock up on the clover leaf, and them bears was wall to wall. Yeah, them smokies as thick as bugs on a bumper. They even had a bear in the air. I says, calling all trucks, this here is the duck. We

0: Ben. Negatory, Big Ben. You're still too close. Yeah, them hogs are starting to close up my sinuses. Mercy sakes, you better back off another 10.
1: Well, we rolled up Interstate 44 like a rocket sled on rails. We tore up all of our swindle sheets and left them setting on the scales. By the time we hit that shy town, them bears was getting smart. They'd brought up some reinforcements from the Illinois National Guard. There's armored cars and tanks and jeeps and rigs of every size. Yeah, them chicken coops was full of bears and choppers filled the skies. Well, we shot the line, we went for broke with 1,000 screaming trucks and 11 long-haired friends of Jesus in a chartreuse microbus.
0: Rubber duck to Sodbuster. Come on there, yeah. 10-4, Sodbuster. Listen, you want to put that microbus in behind that suicide jockey? Yeah, he's hauling dynamite. He needs all the help he can get.
1: Well, we laid a strip for the Jersey Shore and prepared to cross the line. I could see the bridge was lined with bears, but it didn't have a doggone dime. I says, Pigpen, this here's a rubber duck. We just ain't going to pay no toll. So we crashed the gate doing 98. I says, let them truckers.

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0: 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CWC is the home of America's country legends. The Oak Ridge Boys. Ricky Skaggs. Ronnie Milsap. Johnny Paycheck. And George Jones.

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1: Hi, I'm Gerald McRaney. Is there anything you wouldn't do to live longer or feel better? Would you make a few simple changes in your lifestyle if you knew it could save your life? Take cholesterol. A high blood cholesterol level can cause strokes and serious heart disease. But exercise and simple changes in your diet can reduce cholesterol and make you feel better.
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1: Today in history.
2: September 12, 2001. It's the day after the terrorist attacks on New York and Washington that killed thousands of Americans. In New York, stunned rescue workers search for bodies in the smoking rubble of the World Trade Center. 1960. John F. Kennedy faces critics who question whether being a Catholic should disqualify him for the White House. The Democratic presidential candidate tells a group of Protestant ministers in Houston,
3: "I am not the Catholic candidate for president. I am the Democratic Party's candidate for president, who happens also to be a Catholic. I do not speak for my church on public matters, and the church does not speak for me."
2: 1953. Wedding bells for a future White House couple as Kennedy marries Jacqueline Bouvier in Newport, Rhode Island. And 2003.
4: Because you're mine, I walk the line.
2: In Nashville, singer Johnny Cash, the man in black, dies of complications from diabetes. The country music legend was 71. Today in history, September 12th. Ed Donahue, The Associated Press.
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2: 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Crunchy little nuggets bursting with nut sweet flavor.
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0: 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If somebody mentioned the name Harold Lloyd Jenkins, you might not know who they were talking about. But in the middle 1960s, this artist changed his name and became one of the biggest sellers in country music history. Here's Conway Twitty.
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3: 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Ranked as the number 5 song of 1966. This song was number 1 for 1 week in October 1966. Question mark in the Mysterians with 96 tears.

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